upright. There's somebody home, still up waiting. She's probably been waiting up all night. And I can't say I've found any answer.

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3: A wonderful evening to you. A quick look at your local forecast. We still have a chance of scattered rain showers and thunderstorms throughout the region overnight tonight, and low temperatures expected around 54 degrees. On your Sunday, we'll have mostly sunny skies to open up the day, but then clouds building quickly. A chance of a thunderstorm just after noon. Partly sunny skies on your Sunday. High temperatures near 83. And then Sunday night, showers are likely with a low of 52 degrees.
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0: Yeah. The coffee's on, and so is the country.
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0: Kelsey Ballerini's Miss Me More after you heard Reba McEntire's Is There Life Out There? One woman looking for more room, the other taking some back. Coming up next, Joe Diffie and Blake Shelton find compassion for men who didn't get everything right. This is Pure American Country. Thanks for being here. I'm Zach Bennett.
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5: A wonderful evening to you. A quick look at your local forecast. We still have a chance of scattered rain showers and thunderstorms throughout the region overnight tonight, and low temperatures expected around 54 degrees. On your Sunday, we'll have mostly sunny skies to open up the day, but then clouds building quickly. The chance of a thunderstorm just after noon, partly sunny skies on your Sunday, high temperatures near 83, and then Sunday night, showers are likely with a low of 52 degrees.
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hearts. 'Cause the things we're calling heartaches, hell, they're hardly worth our time. 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

0: Sawyer Brown, Some Girls Do, after you heard Trisha Yearwood with X's and O's. And thanks again to Johnny, kicking off this segment with that request from Chuck Miller. Hey, before the hour's over, we're going to throw it back to 1998 for our spotlight year. Music from Joe D. Messina, Martina McBride, and Mark Wills. I'm Zach Bennett. 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

That's a fun song, isn't it? Terry Clark, Better Things to Do on Pure American Country. You know, she could just tell the guy that she's moved on, but instead, she gives him a list of increasingly ridiculous things she'd rather be doing than waiting by the phone. And that humor really lets her sound hurt without ever sounding helpless. By the way, I have tried mowing the yard in the rain, and it's not fun. If you've ever tried, you understand. That grass gets caught up in the blade. It's just awful. Well, coming up next, it's Alexandra Kay, and she is one of country's rising stars right now. She's a member of the Opry Next Stage class this year, and she's built much of her early following by posting videos of herself singing 90s country favorites. Well, those songs helped her find an audience, but eventually the point is, you know, figuring out what belongs in your own voice. I think she's found it. This current single is bigger and louder than the music that really helped build that foundation. This one's called Straight for the Heart. It's new from Alexandra Kay, and you're hearing it now on Pure American Country.

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1: A wonderful evening to you. A quick look at your local forecast. We still have a chance of scattered rain showers and thunderstorms throughout the region overnight tonight, and low temperatures expected around 54 degrees. On your Sunday, we'll have mostly sunny skies to open up the day, but then clouds building quickly. A chance of a thunderstorm just after noon. Partly sunny skies on your Sunday. High temperatures near 83. And then Sunday night, showers are likely with a low of 52 degrees.
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0: Red Solo Cup, you're more than just plastic. You're more than amazing, you're more than fantastic. And believe me that I'm not the least bit sarcastic when I look at you and say, Red Solo Cup, you're not just a cup. You're my friend.
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0: 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We got a full tank of gas, half a pack of cigarettes. It's dark, and we're wearing sunglasses. 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

0: A shootout in South Carolina. I'm Chris DeMeo, Fox News. A gunfight in Columbia leaves one police officer dead and another injured. Police Chief W.H. Skip Holbrook.
1: Two Columbia police officers were involved and injured in an officer-involved shooting while investigating a reported domestic violence dispute.
0: Holbrook says the officer killed was 29 and had been with the police force for 2 years. He leaves behind a wife and two young children. The suspect, who has a lengthy criminal record, also

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How about them boys?

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And I know it's crazy to worry like I do.

0: 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We're banging the twang. 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
1: As the House heads back into session this week, one representative is proposing new legislation that would require influencers to disclose if they get money from other governments.
2: Florida Republican Congresswoman Ana Paulina Luna has introduced the Foreign Propaganda Registration Act. It would amend the Foreign Agents Registration Act, requiring social media influencers to disclose if they get paid by foreign governments.
3: I've talked to many Democrats, and they're frankly tired of what's happening, too, because what you're seeing is the polarization in this country is not organic. It's being manufactured, and it's being manufactured a lot by our adversaries.
2: Luna says her bill will go hand in hand with another piece of legislation that would update FEC laws, requiring influencers to disclose if they're being paid by political action committees or political candidates. Jessica Rosenthal, Fox News.
1: A federal agency announcing the punishment for President Trump's teleprompter operator who used insider information to place bets.
4: He knew what the president was going to say, and regulators say he bet on it. Federal officials are punishing President Trump's teleprompter operator, Gabriel Perez, for using advance access to the president's speeches to trade on Kalshi, an online event trading platform. The Commodity Futures and Trading Commission says Perez made more than $107,000 betting on words and phrases the president would use. Now Perez must give back his profits, pay a $65,000 fine, and is banned from trading for 3 years. Carmen Roberts, Fox News.
1: The Little League World Series Championship is today in Williamsport, Pennsylvania. Henderson, Nevada will face Curacao. Nevada beat Ohio to win the U.S. title, while Curacao shut out Japan for that international crown. That title game will begin at 3 p.m. Eastern. I'm Angelo Bavaro, and this...
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7: 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Well, boys, before we visit with Craig, I want to play one of our songs called Wagon Tongue. And then I'll tell you all about riding with the wagon at the Haythorne Ranch. Jump in here and help me, boys. Here we go.

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Abilene's up north of us, but we were headed west.

0: Wagon Tongue. I wrote that song laying on my back, listening to Don Edwards sing on a trail ride out on the Brazos River. I'm proud of it. You folks stay with us. We'll be right back with more of Cowboy Corner. Hang on. 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The August-September issue of Cowboys and Indians magazine is on your newsstand right now. The cover story is Dream Team. Go behind the chutes and into the arena with America's bull riding A-team, the Arizona Ridge Riders. And go in the extra miles, go inside the grueling sport of the ultra marathon, and find out why more and more men and women are going to great lengths to test their physical and mental mettle. Wonder Women. From basketball to rodeo to mixed martial arts, these native female athletes are making history and making their mark on their respective sports. And the Open Range. Learn where to catch a wave in Texas, discover idyllic acreage in Idaho, and explore fly fishing with the Awkward Angler. That's Cowboys and Indians magazine, bringing you the beauty, the grandeur, and the drama of the American West 6 times a year.
1: The country you love. KRSJ.
0: This portion of Cowboy Corner is brought to you by our friends at the American Hat Company. Proud to be an American, proud to wear an American hat. You're listening to Cowboy Corner. I'm Red Steigall here in the bunkhouse with Buck and Badger and all the boys. My special guest and my dear friend, Mr. Craig Haythorne from Arthur, Nebraska, up in the Sand Hills. Welcome, Craig.
2: Thank you, sir.
0: Glad to have you. You better have a cup of Badger's coffee before we get started, because it just makes him madder than a Dickens if you don't drink some of his coffee.
2: Really?
0: You gonna try some of it? Are you that brave?
2: I don't know.
0: It's pretty good coffee. Craig, you have a tremendous heritage in the Sand Hills of Nebraska, and I want to start with that and kind of give us a background of where your family came from and how you got to the Sand Hills.
2: Well, my great-granddad homesteaded here in 1884, but he originally left England, was a stowaway on a ship. Had a girlfriend, and they were both like 14, 15 years old, and neither one of them's parents wanted them to get married, of course. So he got mad and got aboard a ship, and actually they were coming, as far as we can tell, close to the Galveston, Texas area. Uh-huh. And it was with the load of Hereford bulls that were coming from England. And when they were at sea 5 or 6 days, well, they found him. Well, it was too late then, so they let him come on to America. And when he got to the port and the bulls were unloaded and everything, then he went to work for the man that had bought the bulls in Texas. But mm-hmm. We have never ever known the family or that name. But then he later came up the Texas Trail 4 times, and then the 4th time he stayed in Ogallala and bought a livery barn originally, and then moved to Arthur, Nebraska, and homesteaded and day worked for several other ranches. And a lot of this country at that time was operated by some people named Yeast, which they later moved to Canada, and some of the original family are still in Canada. Uh-huh. But he was, they ran 3 wagons year-round, and my great-granddad was one of the wagon bosses, and he took his wages and cows and calves, and that's basically how he got started.
0: You know, a lot of cowboys got started that way in the early days.
2: Yes, sir.
0: Instead of taking wages, they took livestock.
2: Right.
0: And then when your granddad came along, did he have a brother? Your granddad have a brother?
2: Yes, sir. He had a brother, and that was Harry Jr. Mm-hmm. And when they put the North Platte River, which is right south of us, well, in the late 30s, they put this dam, Kingsley Dam, when they put it in, the two brothers used to operate as Haythorne brothers after mm-hmm. my great-granddad passed away. Well, when they put the dam in, and of course it flooded everything, and that was the original South Ranch. Well, then they had to move out of there. Well, then my granddad and his brother had the first lawsuit with what they called Tri-County because they condemned all the land.
3: Mm-hmm.
2: Well, when they received that money, his brother took half the money, half the cattle, half the horses, and they moved everything in one drive, which would have been about 42 or 43 to east of North Platte, Nebraska, and that's when the two brothers split. Mm-hmm. There were no hard feelings. It was just a management decision.
3: Mm-hmm. And then your granddad operated the ranch that you live on.
2: Yes, sir.
3: And he made it grow.
2: Right.
3: And then your dad came along.
2: Right. And they, of course, he only had one son, which was my dad.
3: Right.
2: One child.
3: Mm-hmm.
2: And then he operated it. Actually, my granddad ran the south ranch, and my dad ran the north two ranches for years. And then when I came home from college, I'd been home about a month, I guess. And I was mm-hmm. living at home with my parents, you know. And I was, riding mm-hmm. a bunch of colts. And my granddad drove up there one day, and he always drove a Chrysler car. He had like, I think it was 38 or 39 of them in a row. Every other year he drove a Chrysler car. He ran windmills in it and everything.
3: My goodness.
2: And never, to my knowledge, it never stuck but once or twice that I ever knew of. Anyway, always drove a Chrysler car. But he drove up and he got out and he handed me the checkbook. He said, "You just well move to the South Ranch and get started."
3: Oh, and you had just gotten out of college.
2: Yes, I just been out about a month, I guess.
3: Isn't that something? Where'd you go to school?
2: Texas Tech at Lubbock.
3: And you have a degree in animal science, I suppose?
2: Animal business. Rob Brown from Throckmorton, I guess, was probably a big promotional in me going to school there. Plus, they had a rodeo team, and I mm-hmm. got a scholarship there. So that's where I went to school.
3: And you had grown up on the ranch, so you were ready to take over.
2: Basically, that's all I ever wanted to do.
3: Uh-huh.
2: Red was come back home and ranch.
3: But I thought the world of your dad, Waldo. Let's talk about Waldo a little bit. He
2: Good.
3: Was a great guy, and I just loved him to death. And he was sure fond of those big horses, wasn't he?
2: Yes, sir, he was. He loved all aspects of ranching, and he loved people.
3: Uh-huh.
2: My daddy.
3: Boy, did he ever.
2: he never had a bad day. Seemed like every day was a good one.
3: Yeah.
2: He loved people, and he loved big horses.
3: He told me one time that he liked to feed with the horses because he didn't have to pour gasoline in them, and they didn't get you stuck.
2: That's what he always said. He said never had any trouble starting one when it was cold.
3: Tell us how you feed with those horses. That's very interesting, and not very many people listening to us have ever seen that, much less been around it.
2: Well, I don't know if I can explain it real well. Red, for years, we just fed with four horses,
3: mm-hmm.
2: and for years they fed what they called cabling, which you had a needle, a long needle was like about a 5/8 with a sharpened point on it, and you run it through a stack about three times and then hook three chains on it, and you actually turn the stack upside down onto your, everybody called them hay sleds here, but mm-hmm. they actually weren't a sled, they had wheels on them, you know, but, and then later years they got to where what they had what they called cabling hay. And you just pull up beside it, and then they got to where they would tilt the floors down to the ground, mm-hmm. and then you put a cable, or a you can do it with a chain, too. Most people use chain anymore. You just go around your haystack. Now, you can take half of it. You can take two-thirds of it, and you just go around the stack with your chain across your sled floor, and then hook your team on there. When you speak to your team, well, it just almost kind of pivots the hay onto your hay sled, and I very seldom ever drive my team. I just work them voice commands and say, get up. I can pull it a foot, 2 foot, or 6 foot. But we all work six horses abreast now.
3: Uh-huh.
2: We actually only drive the two center horses. And then the swing horses and outside horses are actually hooked up with what they call a buck strap system. And you have a spacer pipe goes in between your swing horse and then your outside horse, and then a buck strap that comes from the outside britching of the horse next to him and across to the outside of his bit. So the jockey stick pulls him one way and the pushes him the other way, and then the buck strap keeps him in line, and each horse is back a little bit like your center horse, well, then your swing horse would be a little behind him, mm-hmm. and then your outside horse would be a little behind your swing horse. So when you go get over, you never have a horse in front. They're right. always to where you can turn around.
3: And so then you, of course, you don't have to worry about keeping somebody on that tractor to drive them, because you can drive those horses with your voice commands.
2: Right.
3: And then do you get up on top of the stack and pitch it off to the livestock?
2: They, for years, they pitched hay, but now 35, 40 years ago, they came up with a machine they call a hydro fork. It's basically like a backhoe, uh-huh. but it has a grab fork on the end of it, and it just has a little 10 horsepower Briggs & Stratton engine, and you start it, and you just flake that hay off with the with that grab fork.
3: Now, when I was a child and up in northwestern Iowa in the summer with my uncle, we always stacked hay, and we stacked it with a buck rake and a jayhawker. And do you still do that?
2: Well, we still sweep hay with buck rakes, and we have what they call a beaver slide stacker, where you push it up on the teeth, work a team on it, and it goes up the slide and then falls in the cage. You know,
3: mm-hmm. beaver that's, slide. That's basically the same thing
2: right.
3: that we did, except we use a tractor. We didn't have horses. I wish we'd had horses.
2: I see.
3: But we had a tractor. But that's still a way of life that most people don't know even exists, Craig, and it's a very important part of ranching. Well, speaking of horses, I want to play a song by Dan Roberts now called The Yellow Stud. You want to hear it?
2: Yes, sir.
4: Out there on the prairie, a yellow stud runs free.

cowboy tried but couldn't ride the yellow outlaw stud. But he sold him to a rodeo, and it spread across the land. The legend of this yellow stud, he's the baddest of the bad. Then one day at Cheyenne, we knew it had to come. The best of all bronc riders, he drew that yellow stud.

0: stirrup and crashed into the dirt. Well, so violently the stud had bucked that he slipped and fell. When he went down, his backbone snapped. The yellow stud lay still. And as all the cowboys gathered round him, I heard old Lyle Sankey say, "There'll never be another bronc, not like the one that died today." But out there on the prairie, there's a mare with Mustang blood, and a colt runs close beside her, a little yellow outlaw stud.
1: That's a great song, and a Chris LeDoux song that Dan had recorded, and I just love it, and I play it quite a bit. But I play lots of songs about horses because I love horses so much.
2: Right.
1: And so those horses that he brought, was that the beginning of the horse operation on the Haythorne Ranch?
2: No, actually, I'm sure that would have been in the early 1900s, and they probably basically sold all those horses. And then the old adage for years was cattle help buy more land, and the horse operation actually paid the expenses.
1: Mm-hmm.
2: Of course, back then, a lot of people worked horses. A workhorse was still, you know, in demand, and mm-hmm. they sold it. You know, they'd work him a year and then sell the workhorses and pay expenses and start out with more horses, you know. And mm-hmm. then my granddad and his brother, they were both rode bucking horses. So at one time, they had a set of bucking horses also. And they'd buck them at times, and then they'd hay with them in the summertime. So they were kind of a dual-purpose horse.
1: Your dad said, too, that that horse could make you money hauling hay because you'd sell the finished horses and start off with some younger ones again in the fall.
2: Right. Yeah, he was. Sometimes we got a little upset with him because he'd sell all our good horses, and we had to start over again.
1: Your dad was instrumental in the quarter horse business.
2: Yes, sir.
1: Was he involved when they first started registering horses? Was he a judge at that time?
2: Probably a little later than that, Red, but of course he was a director for years. He also put, back in the 50s and 60s, they put on clinics. AQHA went around different parts of the United States and put on clinics. And he put on several of those clinics. And but my granddad supposedly had the first registered quart horse in Nebraska.
1: Is that right?
2: In the early 40s.
1: You folks stay with us. We'll be right back with more of Cowboy Corner and my special guest and my dear friend, Mr. Craig Haythorne, and we're going to talk more about horses. Hang on.
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6: You're listening to Cowboy Corner. I'm Red Steagall here in the bunkhouse with Buck and Badger and all the boys. My special guest, my special friend, Mr. Craig Haythorne. And we're talking about your dad and your granddad and horses. Now, your daddy was also a pretty well-renowned quarter horse judge. He knew quarter horses.
2: I'd say so, yes, sir. He probably judged every major quarter horse show in the United States, you know, from NCHA Futurity, Fort Worth, Houston, San Antonio, the Cow Palace, National Western in Denver. Probably 25 years he spent a lot of time judging for American Quarter Horse Association.
3: Now, did he start your horse operation that you carry on today, or did your granddad start that operation?
2: Actually, I would say they pretty much started it together, because my dad would have been, he'd have been in his 30s, and of course he roped at the time. And my granddad was still roping. He'd quit riding bucking horses, but he still roped. But they probably started it together. But my granddad was the one that went to Oklahoma and bought the first horse, and his name was Sport, which he was by Zandy, by Zanton.
3: Mm-hmm.
2: But he bought the first quarter horse, and then probably in the early 50s, they went to Wagner's and bought a semi-load of mares. And then 3 or 4 years after that, they bought the old horse Eddie that came from Mason, Texas. And then that was kind of the basis, was Sport, and then the Wagner mares, and then the daughters out of Sport that crossed back on Eddie, and then it evolved through the years.
3: Now, how was Eddie bred? Where did he come from?
2: Eddie was, he came from the White family at Mason, Texas, but he was actually a 7/8 thoroughbred horse.
3: Mm-hmm.
2: But as you well know, a lot of the earlier quarter horses had a lot of thoroughbred in them, which my dad always said the only thing that hurt a horse about thoroughbred just wasn't enough in there. But anyway, there's a story behind Eddie, too. He was an orphan. His mother died when he was a baby colt, and he was an orphan, and he never did grow very much. And he was a small horse, and back then was when they still, inspectors, you know, AQHA
3: sure.
2: inspectors went around. Well, they wanted to see a picture of Eddie as a working horse. Well, Mr. White apparently had some humor also, and the winter he was a three-year-old, they had broke him to work with a big old white mule, and they'd caked with him all winter. So he sent that picture of old Eddie when he was a three-year-old and that white mule to the AQHA and said, yes, he is a working horse. But he later had NCHA cutting money, and then he sired several NCHA, AQHA champions, you know. But that was quite a story.
3: Now, how did you get the Hancock blood?
2: Well, Dad had dabbled with it some, and then, of course, when I went to college, I'd ridden some colts for an older gentleman at Happy, Texas. And he asked me one day, he said, would you buy a stud? And I said, well, we usually, you know, we'll buy a stud every now and then. So anyway, he took me over to look at this horse, and he was in a wheat field. And he was 14 years old, and there were only 14 registered colts out of him. They'd used him to pack salt in the mountains, and they used him to doctor wheat cattle in the winter. But when I first drove up there, I thought, well, he's just a little old fat gray horse, you know. But I hung around there 30, 40 minutes and looked at him more, and I really liked the horse. After I finally got up to him, he was about 14'3". His ears were about 3 inches long, and he was so long you couldn't get the butt chain hooked in a trailer on him, and he weighed 1,350 pounds. And when you actually first looked at him, you just thought he was a little horse, but he wasn't. Well, I told Dad about him and called him on the phone, you know. He said, you better go look at some colts out of him. So I had to drive another 250 miles and go look at some colts out of him, and they were a whale of a set of colts and not out of a very good set of mares. So anyway, I wound up buying the stud and brought him home. Well, that was, the old horse's name was Happy Hancock.
7: Okay.
2: And he was a tremendous influence on our program, put a lot of size and bone. Fact is, most of his horses were 15-3, 16 hands. Mares were, none of them were short and thick like him, you know. They were all taller, big horses, but they were a tremendous influence on our program. We still have several granddaughters, but the old mares are all gone.
7: Sure.
2: And the sons are all gone.
7: But he sure has, he's made an influence in the arena also, because a lot of your horses have made good arena horses for roping cowboys.
2: Right. You know, the old Eddie horse, he wasn't a big horse, and he didn't get a lot of big horses or size. And when we influenced Happy Hancock, we increased our bone and size in our horses and still kept the cow and the ability in them.
7: Craig, I want you to promise me you'll come back and visit with us, because we got a lot more to talk about.
2: I hope so.
7: And you need to go talk to that cattle buyer that was calling a while ago.
2: So. I hope so.
7: You folks stay with us. We'll be right back with more of Cowboy Corner.
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7: This portion of Cowboy Corner is brought to you by our friends at the Four Sixes Ranches. Horses with a history, brands with a background. You're listening to Cowboy Corner. I'm Red Steagall here in the bunkhouse with Jake and Badger and old Dan and Leon and all the rest of the boys. And I want to read you a poem that I wrote in 1989. And it kind of fits the Hathorn family. Because one of the great things about living in this country we call America is that we have the ability to individually own land and utilize it while we're here and pass it on to future generations. Craig Hathorn, who runs the Figure Four Ranch in Nebraska in the Sand Hills, has that land's been in their family for at least five generations, and Craig carries it forward, and his boys are working for him now. So they'll all have a part of it.
3: This is a poem called Born to This Land because it's essential. I've kicked up the hidden mesquite roots and rocks from the place where I spread out my bed. And I'm laying here under a sky full of stars with my hands folded up beneath my head. Tonight there's a terrible pain in my heart. Like a knife, it cuts jagged and deep. This evening the windmiller brought me the word that my granddaddy died in his sleep. So I saddled my gray horse and rode out to a hill where, when I was a youngster of nine, my grandfather said to me, "Son, this is ours. It's yours, your daddy's, and mine." He said my granddaddy settled here after the war at New Tanks where his house used to be. He wanted to cowboy and live in the West, come to Texas from East Tennessee. The longhorns were wild as a deer in them breaks. With a long rope, he caught him a few, and with the money he made from trailing them north, he proved up his homestead for you. When the railroad got closer, they built the first fence where the river runs through the east side. And when I was a button, they built these corrals, and that winter my granddaddy died. He said my father took over and bought up more range. With purebreds, he improved our stock. Windmills looked like they grew out of the ground, and the land got as hard as a rock. And during that dust bowl, we barely hung on. The wind tried to blow us away. But it seemed that the Lord took a liking to us. He kept turning up ways we could stay. As my daddy grew older, he gave me more rain. We had paid for most all of this land, and by the time he went on, I was running more cows, and your daddy was my right-hand man. His eyes got real cloudy. He took off in a trot, and I watched as he rode out of sight. And though I was a child, I knew I was special, and I'm feeling that same way tonight, because not many years later, my daddy was killed on a ship in the South China Sea. For 20-odd years now, we've made this ranch work. Two cowboys, my granddad and me. And now that he's gone, things are certain to change. And I reckon that's how it should be. But five generations have called this ranch home. And I promise it won't end with me. Because I've got a little one home in a crib. And when he's old enough that he'll understand, from the top of this hill, I'll show him his ranch. Because like me, he was born to this land. We're all born to this land. And it's up to us individually to keep it alive and healthy for future generations. Here's a great song by a great, great singer, the late, great Don Edwards. It's called The Cowboy Song.

0: Thank you, Don. One of the great songs of all time. And it's a modern cowboy song, but it says it all. And nobody sings it better than Don Edwards. I want to read a poem by a fellow who lived down in the hill country of Texas. His name was Carlos Ashley. And he wrote about the people he knew and the things that he saw when he was growing up, and they're real. Here's one called Old Edgar Martin. And he wrote this somewhere around 1908. I seen old Edgar Martin riding by just now. He's going up to Walker's to get that bald-faced cow. Funny feller, Edgar, sort of quiet and queer. Why, he's been riding by that way for nearly 20 years. I've known him when he's just a kid, a-living at his aunt's, a-wearing long-tailed hickory shirts without no boots nor pants. Sort of shied away from other kids, his folks was all that way, a-grazing off from all the herd just like a maverick stray. He growed up in these post-oak hills a-hunting fox and coon. Hell, I can hear his old hound now a-baying to the moon. Well, boy and dog come down this flat. There wasn't much town here then. Yeah, Edgar had a world arranged to run them varmints in. But my, this town has changed a sight. It ain't the same at all. They put in city waterworks and built a city hall, and Edgar changed a heap himself. He ain't quite understood that all the things he's honing for are gone, and gone for good. I reckon Edgar's 65, a little feeble, too. He never took to no one trade, ain't much that he can do, so he just rides around all day, a sort of living sigh, a lost and homeless look staring from his eye. He starts out at daylight for the hills when herds is coming down and helps the ranchers and the boys to punch their stuff through town. He hangs around the pen all day to watch them load the cars, and nights I've seen him on his porch just looking at the stars. He's picking up a little stuff for Big's meat market now, like going up to Walker's there to get that bald-faced cow. I noticed when he passed just now he didn't have no hound. So I guess I better settle up and help him into town. Carlos was a great, great chronicler of the people and the place where he lived. And I miss him dearly. He was a wonderful friend. You folks stay with us. We'll be right back with more Cowboy Corner. Well, we finally finished my autobiography. It's called Texas Red. 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
0: 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Join us on RFD TV as we explore another trail somewhere west of Wall Street. Now, on October 23rd through the 25th. Be sure you join us in Fort Worth, Texas, at the historic Stockyards for the 35th Annual Red Steagall Cowboy Gathering and Western Swing Festival. We're going to have a wonderful time. It's a great Western family weekend. So be sure you join us on October 23rd through the 25th at the Red Steagall Cowboy Gathering in the Fort Worth Stockyards. For a song of inspiration, I've chosen one by R.W. Hampton. It is no secret. I love this song. Here's R.W.

Thank you, R.W. Stuart Hamlin wrote that song, and it's just a marvelous song. Well, as my old daddy would say, we got this one saucered and blowed. It's time for us to ride on out of here. We got lots of work to do. Thanks for riding along with us. We hope we taught you something about the West, and especially about a ranching family named the Haythorns that you didn't know or hadn't heard of. 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Now, I want to give you something to think about till next week. Here's a Japanese proverb. It says, fall 7 times and stand up 8. Never stay all on the ground. You folks be sure you join us next week, same time, same station, for another edition of Cowboy Corner. 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

0: Deborah Valentine.
1: President Trump signed an executive order renaming Lake Ontario Lake America. It comes amid an escalating trade war with Canada. Lake is named by the Indigenous peoples of the region using an Iroquoian word meaning beautiful lake, great lake, or lake of shining waters. It's not named after the Ontario province of Canada. Michigan Representative Debbie Dingell announced on social media that she's introducing legislation to keep the name Lake Ontario. Dingell says the Great Lakes are a shared treasure that both Americans and Canadians have worked together to protect. She further called the president's executive order idiotic. Deborah Valentine, Fox News.
0: A Pabst Blue Ribbon truck carrying 40,000 pounds of beer is missing in California. KTTV Fox 11 LA's Christine Devine.
2: Beer heist, mystery, brewing in Southern California. A semi-truck hauling 50,000 cans of Pabst Blue Ribbon vanished on its way from Montclair to San Diego earlier this month. Pabst addressing the thieves on social media, urging them to return the beer truck. They say no questions asked and do it within 18 days. The company's also offering a reward for tips to crack the case. Pabst says this is not a publicity stunt, writing, quote, "This is real, and we are deadly serious."
0: I'm Roxanne Evans. This is Fox News.
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4: 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We've got another good one lined up for you. We've got Randy Travis, Conway Twitty, Gene Watson, and a brand new one from Walker Montgomery, and we're going to kick it all off with Mr. Alan Jackson back in 1999, Papa Top.

old Jim Ed Brown song done by Alan Jackson, Papa Top, back in 1999. Let's go back to 1994 with Dwight Yoakam. Yeah.

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2: A wonderful Sunday to you. A quick look at your local forecast. We do have some stormy weather throughout the region today. High temperatures still climbing to about 83 degrees. A 60% chance of precipitation and thunderstorms also likely. Overnight tonight, the rain showers are likely to continue with mostly cloudy skies and a low of 52 degrees. And then tomorrow and our Monday, partly sunny skies, high temperatures near 81, and a chance of the afternoon rain.
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0: Thank you, Ryan. 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And here's a good one, an old George Strait song, The Cowboy Rides Away, done by Ronnie Dunn.

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0: another piece of legislation that would update FEC laws, requiring influencers to disclose if they're being paid by political action committees or political candidates. Jessica Rosenthal, Fox News.
1: The Little League World Series Championship is today in Williamsport, Pennsylvania. Henderson, Nevada will face Curacao. That title game will begin at 3 p.m. Eastern. I'm Angelo Bavaro, and this is Fox News.
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Miss Country Bell, I'm not okay. Here's one that brings back a lot of memories. I had the privilege to be hired to MC this man's 80th birthday over in the stockyards of Fort Worth, Texas, Mr. Johnny Bush. Man, I'll never forget the friendship that I had with this man. Rainbow colored words.

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Langley, choosing Texas. 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
1: 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Appliances available the same day. A heads up, as there is alternating traffic with short delays on Highway 550, 3 miles south of Ouray. Road work is taking place at the Stone Tunnel, and traffic is managed by a portable traffic signal 24/7 while wall repair is underway. Then paving and milling work continues on Highway 160 on the south side of Durango between Three Springs and Highway 3. Most of the work is taking place at night, 7 p.m. to 7 a.m., and please watch for workers on the highway. The Grandview Interchange exit and entrance ramps will experience staggered nighttime closures through September 4th. And then grading and road work is taking place on Junction Creek with slower speeds advised. Please drive safe and have a great day.
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4: 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And here's a classic by Johnny Rodriguez. Love put a song in my heart. Yes.

Johnny Rodriguez. Love put a song in my heart. 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

0: 713-4965. 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

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Crazy as me.

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Joe said, just take her away. It's got a few whiskey dents, the glass in the front is cracked.

Dr. Billy Keeble, When I Hear There She Goes. Thank you to all the listeners in Lindsay, Oklahoma, at KBLP, and in Comanche, Texas, KYOX, making the Sam Upshaw Pure Country Show part of your day. Thank a whole lot of each and every one of y'all that tune in on the weekend for some good old traditional country music. Here's Chris Young doing a song called Neon.

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Too Far Gone for Goodbye, Jeremy Sherrill. And folks, talking about goodbye, it's time. I've certainly enjoyed it. Hope y'all have. I want to close the show today with Jay Cooker off of his gospel album, Now I Have Everything.

0: 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It's been a short, fun 3 hours. 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
1: Thank you very much.
0: And we do appreciate them every week bringing you the Sam Upshaw Pure Country Show. This is Sam saying God bless you, and we'll be back with you next week if the good Lord's are willing.
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0: 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I got nothing to lose,
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0: A wonderful Sunday to you. A quick look at your local forecast. We do have some stormy weather throughout the region today. High temperatures still climbing to about 83 degrees. A 60% chance of precipitation and thunderstorms also likely. Overnight tonight, the rain showers are likely to continue with mostly cloudy skies and a low of 52 degrees. And then tomorrow and our Monday, partly sunny skies, high temperatures near 81 and a chance of the afternoon rain.
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2: Well, look who just showed up again after all this time. You fell in what?

0: A wonderful Sunday to you. A quick look at your local forecast. We do have some stormy weather throughout the region today. High temperatures still climbing to about 83 degrees. A 60% chance of precipitation and thunderstorms also likely. Overnight tonight, the rain showers are likely to continue with mostly cloudy skies and a low of 52 degrees. And then tomorrow and our Monday, partly sunny skies, high temperatures near 81 and a chance of the afternoon rain.
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0: We've got creative entrepreneurs and thriving businesses right here in the Four Corners. 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

A wonderful Sunday to you. A quick look at your local forecast. We do have some stormy weather throughout the region today. High temperatures still climbing to about 83 degrees. A 60% chance of precipitation and thunderstorms also likely. Overnight tonight, the rain showers are likely to continue with mostly cloudy skies and a low of 52 degrees. And then tomorrow and our Monday, partly sunny skies, high temperatures near 81.

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0: 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We do. 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

0: Good evening. A quick listen to what's happening here in your local forecast. We do have our chance of scattered rain showers continuing overnight tonight with mostly cloudy skies and a low of 52 degrees. On your Monday, we'll have partly sunny skies to open up the day. High temperatures near 81. However, rainstorms will build in once again all throughout the afternoon and thunderstorms likely. Chance of rain continuing into Monday night.
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3: Name of this song is The Wildwood Flower. Now, The Wildwood Flower is an old country classic. It's gained a whole new popularity. The song isn't any more popular, but the flower's doing real good. The Wildwood Flower grew wild on the farm, and we never knowed what it was called. Some said it's a flower, and some said it's a weed. I didn't give it much thought. One day I was out there talking to my brother, and I reached down for a weed to chew on. Things got fuzzy and things got blurry, and then everything was gone. Didn't know what happened, but I knew it beat the hell out of sniffing burlap. I come to, and my brother was there, and he said, "What's wrong with your eyes?" I said, "I don't know. I was chewing on the weed." He said, "Let me give it a try." Spent the rest of that day and most of that night trying to find my brother Bill. Caught up with him about 6 o'clock the next morning, naked, singing on the windmill. He said he flew up there. I had to fly up and get him down. He's about half crazy. The very next day, we picked a bunch of them weeds and we put them in the sun to dry. Then we mashed them up and cleaned them off. Put them in the corn cob pipe. Smoking them wildwood flowers got to be a habit. We never seen no harm. Oh, we thought it was kind of handy. Take a trip and never leave the farm. They go puff that wildwood weed. Next thing you know, you're just wandering around behind the little animals. All good things got to come to an end. It's the same with the wildwood weeds. One day this fella from Washington come by and spied them and turned white as a sheet. And he dug and he burned and he burned and he dug and he killed all our cute little weeds. And then he drove away. We just smiled and waved, sitting there on that sack of seeds. Y'all come back now, you hear?

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3: Hello, everyone. This is your Action News reporter with all the news that is news across the nation on the scene at the supermarket. There seems to have been some disturbance here. Pardon me, sir. Did you see what happened?
4: Yeah, I did. I was standing over by the tomatoes, and here he come, running through the pole beans, through the fruits and vegetables, naked as a jaybird. And I hollered over to Ethel. I said, "Don't look, Ethel." And it's too late. She'd already been incensed.
5: He comes.

0: Nation. 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
1: Yeah, they. I was just in here getting my tires checked, and he just appeared out of the traffic. Just come streaking around the grease right there. Didn't have nothing on but a smile. I looked in there, and Ethel was getting her clothes right. I hollered, "Don't look, Ethel!" And it's too late. She'd already been mooned. Flashed her right there in front of the shop or something.
2: He ain't rude.
1: Boogity, boogity.
2: He ain't

0: Once again, your Action News reporter in the booth at the gym covering the disturbance at the basketball playoff. Pardon me, sir. Did you see what happened?
1: Yeah, thief. Hey, Tom, I was just going down there to get Ethel a snow cone. Here he come, right out of the cheap seats. Dribbling. Right down the middle of the court. Didn't have on nothing but his PS. Made a hook shot and got out through the concession stand. I hollered up at Ethel. I said, "Don't look, Ethel!" It was too late. She'd already got a free shot. Grandstand. Right there in front of the home page.
2: What is it calling the street?
3: 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Who's that with it? Ethel! Is that you, Ethel?

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